0: She's bringing it in again.
1: Gets a car tuned up once a week.
0: She asked for our friend here personally.
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1: 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It's been all right.
0: You think you could have it ready for me tomorrow morning?
1: Sure. I can even bring it out to you if you want.
0: No. We live way out in the hills. I'd better come pick it up.
1: Yeah, I guess so.
0: Here. Well, I'll see you.
1: I'll see you.

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2: Where are you?
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1: Where are you?
2: We're in the tunnel.
3: You have 5 minutes.
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1: Okay.
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0: From Feature Story News in Washington, I'm Nick Harper. Iran's Red Crescent Society has formally asked the International Criminal Court to investigate a US missile strike that hit a wedding party, killing four people. The UN Weather Agency says there is a near 100% chance that El Nino will strengthen over the coming months, bringing potentially catastrophic weather events. And Indonesia is battling massive wildfires, with the haze from them being reported in Malaysia, Singapore, and the Philippines.
1: The greatest oldies of all

0: From Feature Story News in Washington, I'm Nick Harper. Iran's Red Crescent Society has formally asked the International Criminal Court to investigate a US missile strike that hit a wedding party, killing four people. The UN Weather Agency says there is a near 100% chance that El Niño will strengthen over the coming months, bringing potentially catastrophic weather events. And Indonesia is battling massive wildfires, with the haze from them being reported in Malaysia, Singapore and the Philippines.
1: Playing the greatest oldies of all time. Like this.

From Feature Story News in Washington, I'm Nick Harper. Iran's Red Crescent Society has formally asked the International Criminal Court to investigate a US missile strike that hit a wedding party, killing four people. The UN Weather Agency says there is a near 100% chance that El Nino will strengthen over the coming months, bringing potentially catastrophic weather events. And Indonesia is battling massive wildfires, with the haze from them being reported in Malaysia, Singapore, and the Philippines. Playing the greatest oldies of all.

From Feature Story News in Washington, I'm Nick Harper. Iran's Red Crescent Society has formally asked the International Criminal Court to investigate a US missile strike that hit a wedding party, killing four people. The UN Weather Agency says there is a near 100% chance that El Nino will strengthen over the coming months, bringing potentially catastrophic weather events. And Indonesia is battling massive wildfires, with the haze from them being reported in Malaysia, Singapore, and the Philippines.

0: Look, I don't care how good looking you are, okay? I cannot listen to this crap any longer. What is that, the Bloodhound Gang? You know, I often wonder myself, whatever happens to these one-hit wonder loser bands, huh?
1: $16, please.
0: Those are cute earrings. And my mom has a set just like it. You know, it's amazing what they can do with animatronics, isn't it? He's almost real.

0: From Feature Story News in Washington, I'm Nick Harper. Iran's Red Crescent Society has formally asked the International Criminal Court to investigate a US missile strike that hit a wedding party, killing four people. The UN Weather Agency says there is a near 100% chance that El Nino will strengthen over the coming months, bringing potentially catastrophic weather events. And Indonesia is battling massive wildfires, with the haze from them being reported in Malaysia, Singapore, and the Philippines.
1: The greatest oldies of all.

0: From Feature Story News in Hong Kong, I'm Laura Westbrook. Two people are rescued alive from a hydro-powered tunnel in Nepal a week after a massive flash flood. U.S. Vice President J.D. Vance says he would not call what's happening in Iran a war and did not offer a timeline for when it would end, suggesting it was up to Iran to conclude the conflict that began 6 months ago. Volkswagen is set to slash another 50,000 jobs in a major restructuring.
1: Playing the greatest oldies of all time.

0: From Feature Story News in Hong Kong, I'm Laura Westbrook. Two people are rescued alive from a hydro-powered tunnel in Nepal a week after a massive flash flood. U.S. Vice President J.D. Vance says he would not call what's happening in Iran a war and did not offer a timeline for when it would end, suggesting it was up to Iran to conclude the conflict that began 6 months ago. Volkswagen is set to slash another 50,000 jobs in a major restructuring.
1: Playing the greatest oldies of all time.

greatest oldies of all time.

0: From Feature Story News in Hong Kong, I'm Laura Westbrook. Two people are rescued alive from a hydro-powered tunnel in Nepal a week after a massive flash flood. U.S. Vice President J.D. Vance says he would not call what's happening in Iran a war and did not offer a timeline for when it would end, suggesting it was up to Iran to conclude the conflict that began 6 months ago. Volkswagen is set to slash another 50,000 jobs in a major restructuring.
1: Playing the greatest oldies of all time.

0: Argentina. He says he'll also introduce sanctions on any oil companies working in the area. US President Donald Trump's also hinted he won't offer help to the UK in the event of a conflict. Several schools in Middlesbrough will close earlier today as the funeral for one of the young men killed in the head-on crash of the A66 takes place. The area is expected to face significant disruption with crowds, motorbikes and quad bikes congregating for the funeral of 23-year-old Jacob Matusayak. The MP putting forward the proposal to legalise assisted dying in England and Wales says she's confident it will pass an upcoming vote. It returns to Parliament next week, fronted by Lauren Edwards after running out of time in Parliament's last session.
1: A really important scrutiny has happened under the last Parliament, and it's really important that we, particularly for those people who are themselves will be affected or families will be affected, who are really got their hopes up about assisted dying, that we resolve this issue as a Parliament.
0: Andy Burnham's chosen not to vote on the matter to not influence the debate. And the Environment Secretary is warning us to store supplies in case of extreme weather event, an unprecedented El Niño event when sea temperatures in the eastern Pacific rise above 0.5 degrees Celsius above the long-term average is forecast to reach 3 degrees Celsius in the coming months. It means we're likely to experience wetter and stormier conditions in the autumn and the winter. That's the latest from Radio News Hub. I'm Frankie Hersine.
2: Friday morning! Aww.

Rubettes and Sugar Baby Love. Play that one especially for Matt Curtis. Now he's an ardent Rubettes fan and probably a bit of a Sugar Baby lover. If truth be told, a very good morning. 6 minutes past nine. It is Friday morning, weekend ahead. Quite a wet start to Friday in some areas. Look at the weather a little bit later on. Looking at the national newspapers too in just a few moments. And a happy birthday. I got a couple today. Gene Parsons celebrating. Not a name you probably know, in fairness. But he is a singer-songwriter and former member of the Byrds. Yeah, born in California this day, 1944. Making him 82 today. Also a whippersnapper, born 1975, so he's 51 today. English musician, DJ and record producer, best known for his collaborations with people including Amy Winehouse and Bruno Mars. Yep, Mark Ronson celebrating his birthday. A couple of his collaborative tracks to come. And of course, that wasn't enough. We've got the Bradshaws at 10:15.

Olivia Newton-John, and of course the Electric Light Orchestra with Xanadu 1980. And I've got a bit of a thing here, a bit of... I do apologise. This happens to me sometimes, and I don't know why. I suddenly develop this desperate urge to cough, and it comes at the most inappropriate moment. Don't worry, we're safe, I'm still alive, all is well. Let's take a deep breath and start that sentence again. Now, my calamity wasn't that I was about to choke. It was a bit that I was just adjusting my headphones and a piece fell off. So I don't know where we're going with this. I'm sort of very delicately moving my head now, lest they fall apart. Now, I think while we've still got the gift of life, we ought to perhaps move on to the national newspapers. I do apologise for that choke. It does happen every now and then. I think I'm poorly, but I don't want to be a hypochondriac and go to the doctors and say I'm chatting away and suddenly I start spluttering. What's wrong with me? He might say, stop talking. That could be very wise advice. Now, Nigel Farage caught on camera in foreign donations sting. Now, that's featured on the Eyes front page today. It's writing that the Reform UK leader is or has been filmed by undercover reporters allegedly welcoming party donations that may breach party rules. Elsewhere, Russian President Vladimir Putin is growing more reckless, according to UK to security insiders, who tell the paper that he's speaking to a smaller inner circle and none of the more sensible voices are still there. It's sparked fears that Putin may lash out against Britain or NATO allies. That's according to the paper this morning. Elsewhere today, and Argentina's threat to the Falkland oil fields. Now, that's the Daily Telegraph's headline, reporting that the Argentine president is planning for sanctions on British firms, set to trigger a new row over the future of the islands. Now, writing ahead of the Argentinian president's address, the paper understands that he is preparing sanctions for an offshore oil drill in the region, and increasing speculation too that Buenos Aires and Washington are discussing a deal to give the United States access to that oil. Now, the islands are British territory, but Argentina lays claim to them. That's, of course, explained by the paper, with the UK, of course, going to war back in 1982 due to tensions over those islands. And finally, in our first part this morning, the Independent newspaper, they continue by quoting the US President Donald Trump, who's been telling GB News that he won't help Britain if Argentina invades the Falklands. Now, he cites frustration with the United Kingdom over his Iranian war, saying that your country was not there to help me. Well, those are the first part of our national newspapers. I'm going to go and put the kettle on and see if a soothing Nescafe will sort out my spluttering. In the meantime, here's a song.

The Beach Boys and I Can Hear Music. I can hear it too. Don't worry, you're not on your own. Now, if you thought this summer was a scorcher, well, next year's going to be hot as L. Well, L for El Nino. That's according to the Metro this morning. Now, this El Nino is tipped to blow apart temperature records. And that's the headline warning from the United Nations chief Antonio Guterres, whom the paper is quoting as saying that El Nino is being supersized before our eyes. The science leaving no room for doubt, he says, that this planet is an uncharted waters and those waters are heating up. The paper also embedding satellite images showing three huge storms which are fueled by El Nino, which are moving across the Pacific Ocean. And Britain's been warned to get ready for this biggest El Nino in a millennium. That's the Guardian's take on those warnings from the United Nations. They're citing Britain's National Emergencies, I don't know what she is, sort of minister, I suppose, Angela Eagle, who's advising storing food and water too in case of winter power cuts. Elsewhere, the paper paying tribute to Gloria Steinem, a trailblazing feminist campaigner who's died at the age of 92. Elsewhere this morning, and Europe facing a winter with the lowest ever gas reserves. Now that's the rather dire warning splashed on the front of the Financial Times. Now this is due to Gulf-led shortages, the paper's saying that time is running out to fill those shortages and could leave European countries without a buffer in the event of a shock. So that could be things like disruptions to liquefied natural gas supplies, or perhaps even a very cold winter, or worse still, low power production from renewables. The paper also carrying a story that a business tied to a US citizen and Chelsea Football Club owner gave £75,000 to Reform UK. Military sources informing the Times that the army is halting training exercises to save money. Now, they're explaining that the troops were told to cease activity with immediate effect after commanding officers received a directive to halt collective training unless the units were about to be deployed. The paper continuing that the Ministry of Defence has been accused of a national dereliction of duty. Tory leader Kemi Badenoch calling for defence spending to rise every year as Russian threats grow. Now that's her dire warning summarised in the Daily Express today, going on to say she did that we must act now before it is too late. The Daily Mail. Now, they're reporting that the head of Scotland Yard has been stunned by the release of serious criminals. The Met Commissioner, Sir Mark Rowley, says that he's flabbergasted that serious knife and firearm offenders are set to be freed on bail again and again. The Daily Mirror reporting that Reform UK have been accused of hypocrisy for championing British industry whilst their conference merchandise clearly shows that it was all made in China, quoting criticism from the Liberal Democrat MP Max Wilkinson for that. And the Great Guinness Robbery. Now that's the Daily Mail's top story this morning, headlining on a truck gang which steals a truck with some 70,000 pints of the black stuff in it. The paper writing that somebody's going to wake up with one hell of a hangover this morning. Two lorry trailers and 800 barrels of Guinness being swiped in that. And finally this morning, the Sun newspaper, who have gone pun crazy with You Done It. Now, the U as in the lamb U, E-W-E, You Done It. You had to read this, I think. Reporting that the furious Jeremy Clarkson, he revealed last night that 11 sheep had been swiped from his farm. Police are investigating the suspected late night raid. Now, this all happening at Diddley Squat in Oxfordshire. Now, the TV host pictured cradling one of the lambs with the 66-year-old's words for the rustlers being printed have put them back. Well, those are national newspapers then for this Friday morning.

Ajagoogoo. I probably would if I could. And Life in the Big Apple, a place I've never been to and probably never will. If they check my phone, well, I don't know what they'd say. I don't actually post about political figures, well, only personally. But if they do that, well, some of the people that we've got running the world at the moment, well, if I could vote for them, I wouldn't, if you see what I mean. Without getting too political, of course. Now, the UK government is set to give the go-ahead for a controversial new gas field off the coast of Aberdeen. Approval for the Jackdaw project could come, we're told, as soon as mid-September, just before Parliament breaks for the party conference season. Now, that's according to government industry sources. This gas field was approved by the former Conservative government back in 2022. It has, though, been delayed by a legal ruling from a Scottish court after environmental groups argued consent essentially that consent was given without fully considering the impact on climate. Now, Jackdaw's owners say that it will account for 6% of all UK gas output when it's at peak production. Environmental groups, though, say at best we're only really looking at 2% when imports are included. Now, campaigners have launched many and various legal challenges after Jackdaw was approved all those years ago, and also when the Rosebank oil field, which is just off the coast of Shetland, that was given the green light back in 2023. Now, the Court of Session in Edinburgh last year ruled that Rosebank and Jackdaw had been unlawfully approved because the government had failed to take into account the impact of climate change from burning extracted oil and gas from the sites. Now, this judge ruled that more detailed climate assessments had to be published, and these updates and estimates were put out for consultation in July of this year. That's one of the main stories making the news today.

0: Elvis Costello and the Attractions, and I don't want to go to Chelsea. I don't blame you one little bit. Independent local radio, it's Friday morning, just after 9:30.
1: From Radio News Hub, I'm Frankie Hairsign. Two Reform UK officials have stepped down following an undercover investigation into the party's finances. The party have denied any wrongdoing. The president of Argentina, Javier Milei, has once again reiterated the country's claim on the Falkland Islands. He's announced plans for a new naval base. The MP putting forward the proposal to legalise assisted dying in England and Wales says she's confident it will pass an upcoming vote. And a former head teacher says National 5 pass rates in Scotland should be a real cause for concern. They're still well below COVID levels.

Matthew Wilder and Ain't Nothing Gonna Break My Stride, which is a little bit like I Ain't No Stopping Us Now, and any other version of I Will Not Be Stopped. Now, let's have a look at some of the people celebrating their birthdays. Gene Parsons, we have mentioned, and we're going to be playing from him in just a moment. Former member of the Byrds, celebrating his 82nd birthday today, born on this day back in 1944. Also born on exactly the same day, in slightly less sunny climes, is Dave Bassett, former manager with Wimbledon, Sheffield United, Barnsley and Leicester City. Former player too, born in London on the same day that Gene Parsons, was born in California. Also celebrating Tom Watson, now he's 77 today, American golfer. Now he won 8 major championships and headed the PGA Tour many, many times. Born in Kansas on this day, 1949. Now Joe DiMaggio, no, not Joe DiMaggio, John DiMaggio. This one's 80, no he's not, 58. I think I've lost the ability to read and to speak without coughing. Now he's an actor, but not one you'll know from his face. He does it all with his cake. Oh yeah, he's a voice actor. Now he provided the voice for Bender in Futurama, Jake the Dog in Adventure Time, and also many voices in Gears of War. That's a series of games, apparently. Born in New Jersey this day, 1968. Now, another one that is of interest to us is Mark Ronson. We're going to be playing a couple of tracks from him. He's a musician, a disc jockey and a record producer. But when they call them DJs, I don't quite know what that means these days. I don't think he sits and does a morning show. Best known for his musical collaborations with Amy Whitehouse and... that's like Mary Whitehouse. No, Amy Winehouse. You can't imagine White House in a wine house, can you? Bruno Mars too, being another one that he teamed up with. Beyonce, yeah, we won't, don't worry. She's celebrating today, 45. And the former rugby footballer who played, I say rugby, you don't say footballer, do you? Rugby player. Played for Bradford Bulls, Canberra Raiders, and represented England, born in Bradford this day. Yep, it's 37th birthday for Elliot Whitehead. But back to the great and good, and the considerably older, Gene Parsons. Member of the Byrds. I've got two tracks to play. This perhaps their most famous one from 65. Hey.

0: first track this morning from The Byrds. We will dig another one out between now and midday. You mark my words. Now in the news this morning, you may have heard in the headlines at 9 o'clock, the Army has been told to stop non-essential training exercises to save money. Now that's according to a defence source. It will continue to train soldiers preparing to be deployed or already on deployments, such as units sent to Estonia, the Falklands or Cyprus. But the units back here in the UK who are not preparing for a specific deployment have been told to cut back on collective training exercises due to financial pressures. Now this coming as Prime Minister Andy Burnham is facing increasing pressure himself to increase spending on defence. The government is increasing defence spending to 2.5% of national income by next year, but it's under growing pressure to reach a target of 3% by the end of the decade. A defence source saying that the plans mean that not doing what is called nice-to-have training, firing exercise and rehearsing platoon attacks in the UK, something they regularly do on Salisbury Plain in Wiltshire. It's understood, though, that planned exercises which were due to take place that are now cancelled involve one involving the Royal Tank Regiment conducting live fire drills in Wales, and a separate exercise which involves tanks and Apache helicopters. This not a choice of the Army, according to the unnamed source, and this pause expected to continue for most of this year. Now, other specific training aimed at modernising the Army, such as practising drone and counter-drone warfare, that is expected to continue. The Army finally saying that they are prioritising the training that has been informed by lessons learnt by the war in Ukraine, adding to that they are reviewing each request for training on a case-by-case basis. Independent Local Radio Friday morning. Let's have a look what's going on in business today.
1: Retail footfall fell by 1.7% in August compared with a year earlier, according to figures from the British Retail Consortium and Sensormatic. High street visits dropped by 3.1%, while shopping centres were down by 0.5%. Retail parks were the exception, recording a 1% rise. The figures show an improvement on July, when extreme heat kept more shoppers at home. Vodafone 3 is introducing a new premium 5G service, with customers charged extra for access. The company says Supermobile will offer speeds up to 4 times faster than standard plans, alongside a guaranteed minimum of 15 megabits per second. The service follows last year's £15 billion Vodafone 3 merger. And Everyman has reported a rise in sales as cinema admissions increased by more than 20% in the first half of the year. The chain, which operates 49 cinemas, saw revenues rise by 23.5% to almost £70 million. But the company says it remains cautious about the full-year outlook.

Jermaine Jackson and Let's Get Serious. Now, Nigel Farage is going to be addressing the Reform UK conference later today as he faces yet further questions about party's finances. The Reform leader is expected to pledge to make Parliament sit 7 days a week in a bid to fix broken Britain. Now, this in a speech he's likely to give at the conference at the Birmingham's NEC to the party faithful later. His speech, though, does risk rather being overshadowed by allegations that Reform breached political donation rules by having polling paid for by a company based overseas. Rival parties have reported Reform UK to the police over claims by Channel 4 News that Reform took funding from a US firm for three polls which it commissioned earlier this year, costing over £32,000. Now, the supposed donors were in fact undercover reporters from an investigative group posing as an American financier and his UK-based son. Now, foreign companies are not allowed sources of funding for parties, including for payments for studies and research, and accepting those donations could themselves constitute a criminal offence. Labour Party Chairwoman Bridget Phillipson has been calling on Nigel Farage and his team to urgently prove that they've not broken the law and secretly plotted to undermine democracy. Now, in a letter written to the Metropolitan Police, the Liberal Democrat Cabinet Office spokesperson Lisa Smart saying that the allegations raised alarming questions about whether there has been a wider complacency towards foreign interference by the individuals involved. For their part, Reform UK have denied all wrongdoing and insisting that it does have a robust vetting process for all donors and donations. Well, that's one of the main stories making the news this morning. Time now just after 9:46 and time for our hysterical hilarity. Now, this feature, something you do every morning, could be a guilty pleasure, could be an awful song, could be something vaguely comedic. Well, that's where we've gone tonight. Now, the Baron Knights were very well known for their parodies of songs, and what they used to do was kind of make these montage songs of sort of parodies of things in the charts at the time. It's one of those things that doesn't kind of work quite so well today. It certainly wouldn't work with today's raft of music, but obviously the songs very much a sort of a snapshot of the charts as they were at a time. But they did do some other things too, which were not that. They were actually just them making sort

vaguely amusing tracks. I've dug one of those out today just to kind of show you the other side of the Barren Knights. And we're going back to this one, to the 1970s, which is probably for some of us a better place to be.

The way it was. The way it was. I much prefer the way it was. Now, in these days of decimalisation, do the government realise what they're doing to everyday life? To songwriting in particular. How can you sing, Mammy, Mammy, I'd walk 1,600,000 kilometres for one of your smiles? It's ridiculous. Or Johnny Cash sing, How high is the water, Mama? 1 metre and 82 centimetres? And rising? It's ruined the rhythm of words. For instance, that lovely song, Inchworm, now becomes 2.54 centimetres worm. And what about names of people and places? Scotland Yard becomes Scotland 91.44 centimetres. Michael Foot is Michael 30.48 centimetres. And the Rolling Stones are the Rolling 6.3503 kilos. Headlines in the news could read, Sarah Miles has been decimalised but is making a speedy recovery and will soon be back on her own to 30.48 centimetres. It's all becoming very, very silly. And I much prefer to remember. Remember the way it was.

0: it worked.
1: Decimalization remembered. That's the Barren Knights, and any reports that they'll be singing that as an encore at the Repartee conferences today. No, that's complete nonsense. Time to head stateside for a little more of that. Yeah, you know the way.
2: It's time for more malicious gossip.
3: I'm Peter Reynolds, and this is your LA Spins Minute. Joe Jonas revealed that the low album sales of his debut record, Fast Life, led him to seek therapy in 2011. It devastated him because he was used to having hit after hit as a member of the Jonas Brothers, but he couldn't mentally deal with his first solo effort being met with indifference by the public. His career is in much better shape now, and so is his head. Colson Whitehead's Harlem Trilogy series adaptation has been greenlit by Apple TV. Silo creator Graham Yost and producer Eric Avellino will adapt the crime novels, which are in early development. The crime series will be based on his best-selling novels Harlem Shuffle, Crook Manifesto, and his latest, Cool Machine. Yep, people just love crime. I'm Peter Reynolds.

Bruno Mars featuring our birthday boy Mark Ronson celebrating his 51st birthday today. That was quite a wake-up call, wasn't it? We've got our retro chart today. I've not mentioned that yet. I probably should have done. We're doing that after the headlines at 11. Today, it'll be the charts of this day back in 1983.

From Feature Story News in Hong Kong, I'm Laura Westbrook. Two people are rescued alive from a hydro-powered tunnel in Nepal a week after a massive flash flood. U.S. Vice President J.D. Vance says he would not call what's happening in Iran a war and did not offer a timeline for when it would end, suggesting it was up to Iran to conclude the conflict that began 6 months ago. Volkswagen is set to slash another 50,000 jobs in a major restructuring.

0: wrongdoing.
1: Argentinian President Javier Milei once again laid claim to the Falkland Islands. Speaking in a national address, he said he'd introduce sanctions on any oil companies working in the area. His US counterpart Donald Trump's also hinted that the US would not help the UK in any future conflict over the islands. The MP, now fronting the assisted dying bill in England and Wales, says she's confident it will pass an upcoming vote. Lauren Edwards is the new face of the bill, which returns to the Commons next week after running out of time in Parliament's last session. Andy Burnham says he won't vote on the matter so as to not influence the debate.
2: I broadly expected the government to take a neutral role, which he has confirmed they will do, like the last government, to make sure that the law is workable and enforceable. And that was certainly the case when the bill left the House of Commons last time and went to Lords. We had those assurances.
1: The bill will return to Parliament next Friday after being delayed in the House of Lords. National 5 pass rate in Scotland should be a real cause for concern. That's the word from a former head teacher, with data showing fewer than 40% of pupils achieved an A to C pass in English and Maths. The Commission on School Reform says pass rates are still well below pandemic levels because there's no push towards academic excellence. And Clarkson's farm presenter Jeremy Clarkson has said 11 sheep have been stolen from his Diddley Squat farm. The 66-year-old said he discovered the animals were missing when he went to count his flock in Oxfordshire with co-star Caleb Cooper. That's the latest from Radio News Hub. I'm Frankie Hersine. Friday.

like a Trina in the waves, moving and firmly resident on Sun Street. I wouldn't mind moving in myself. Personally, I'm booked into Heartbreak Hotel on Hartick Avenue too. Now, and Sun Street from Katrina and the Waves. All of that bringing us around to 11 minutes past 10. A very good morning. Welcome along. Quite an unusual start, owing to the fact that I had something else to do quite urgently. So I thought we'd play a couple of songs before I start rambling again. But here I am, back to full ramble zone. Now let's have a look at the national newspapers today. Main story for the Times. It's that of the army halting some training exercises. Now, we mentioned that earlier on. And all of this, all about saving some money. The paper quoting the director of the National Army Museum as saying that it shows a national dereliction of duty. The Daily Mail suggesting that the army is essentially missing in action. Daily Express carrying a warning from the Tory leader Keir Badenoch that we must act now on defence spending before it's too late. Noting too that Argentina is claiming a sacred rights to the Falkland Islands, the Sun asking what chance would Britain have of defending them now. Environment Secretary Dame Angela Eagle telling The Guardian that British people should stockpile enough food and water to survive for a few days because of the threat of extreme weather. Now, she says we're about to experience possibly the biggest El Nino that's ever been seen, in reference to the climate pattern results, which could give us drier summers, wetter winters and more violent storms. Daily Telegraph carrying a wider warning from the National Audit Office, saying that Britain should prepare for food shortages caused by extreme weather events, also cyber attacks and disease outbreaks. The Daily Mail leading with concerns raised by the head of the Metropolitan Police. Now, that's Sir Mark Rowley, leading with the story that violent criminals are being freed on bail to commit murder because of prison overcrowding crises. The paper saying that Mark Rowley telling the London Policing Board that he was flabbergasted and did expect to see a rise in violent crime as a result. The Daily Mirror considering the case of a man kept alive for 9 months with the use of a pig's kidney. Now, it's saying that the procedure does offer hope for thousands on the transplant list, but quotes the chief medical officer for NHS Blood and Transport as cautioning that even if shown to be effective, there's still a very long way to go before these transplants could become an everyday reality. The transplant saving the patient's bacon, that's the quip from the Sun. Oh, good. A number of the papers today. Now, this, our final part, letting their art critics loose on the Bayer tapestry. Jonathan Jones in The Guardian are giving it 5 stars and describing it as stupefying, a transcomic epic depicting the madness of war. Describing it as a spine-shivering tapestry triumph, that's Laura Freeman, also giving it 5 stars in The Times. Now, she suggests that if the film director Christopher Nolan is looking for a post-Odyssey project, he wouldn't do far wrong to try Hastings. It also gets 5 stars from The Telegraph, where Alistair Sook says the sheer scale of the masterpiece is deeply moving.

0: Gold and at least, of course, of Thin Lizzy. And the track was called Yellow Pearl, used for quite some time as the theme tune to Top of the Pops. Dennis Waterman, we told, wasn't available. It's 17 minutes past 10. A very good morning. Welcome along, independent local radio for Friday morning. Time for us, a little bit later, but always worth the wait as we head to Manchesterford.
1: And what are you looking so smug about, Squirt? You're like a fly on a cow flop. What have you got in that bag you're clutching?
2: Loads and loads of Marbsies. I swapped them for some comics. And me mam sewed this bag together for me, so I just pull this string and it keeps them from falling out, even when I swing it about like this.
1: No, try and remember, your mother made it, son. Wait a minute. Where did you get the material for this alley bag, Audrey?
3: Your old jammers, Alf.
1: My pyjamas?
3: Don't worry. I didn't use the jammer bottoms. That'd be unhygienic. I just chucked them in the dustbin. I'd have burnt them, but the fire wasn't lit.
2: Hee hee. It's good, innit, Dad? I've got millions of Marbsies in here, Dad. At least 100. Dad? Why do some people call Marbsies alleys?
1: It's short for alley bastards.
3: Don't be vulgar.
1: They're known as merps and all. Come on, let's have a look at what you've got.
2: Like, there's some dead big ones in with them and all. Here's one. What do they call these?
1: Dobbers.
2: Oh yeah, I knew that.
1: Well, tip them all out on the floor.
2: Right, these loaves in there.
3: Well, just mind where they roll. Somebody treads on them, they land up on their eyelashes.
1: Right, let's have a gander. Ah, here's a good un.
2: That's me bestie.
1: Here's another one.
2: Yeah, I know. That's me bestie and all. There were three of the hardingry ones, Michael Morris's big brother says, and he's a dead good flirterer. Hey, Dad Luke, a meckle one. What is it?
1: It's a ball bearing.
3: Like you, Elf. You're a ball bearing.
1: Brew up, Audrey. A ball bearing, sometimes known as a steely.
2: Yeah, I know. Hey, Luke, another dobber.
1: That's a bottle washer, son.
3: Bit like
1: right,
3: me.
1: Come on, make some space. I'll show you how to play.
2: Will you show me in a bit, Dad, when I come back in? Because all the hovers are playing Marbsies in our street, and I'm going to win loads.
3: Don't take them all out, Billy, love.
1: Nah, just take half, then you won't lose them.
2: Dad, I won't. I'm going to win.
1: All right, if you won't be told. I suppose you do know what game they'll be playing, do you?
2: Yeah. It and dob. I can do it and dob, Dad.
1: Go on then, you pie can. Skidaddle. Here comes trouble.
3: Hello, love. You're back soon.
2: I know.
1: What's up, Happy Larry? Has your new alley bag sprung a leak?
3: It can't have. I double stitched it.
1: Well, it looks a bit leaner to me.
3: Where's all your alleys, Billy?
2: I've still got a few left.
1: You said you were gonna win.
3: Oh, look at you grinning like you've got wind, Alf Bradshaw.
2: Yeah, stop laughing, Dad.
3: Yes.
1: Like your mother said, just wind.
3: Just you dare.
2: It wasn't fair, though. Some big boys come and played with us, and they kept on winning, and then, when I was just getting good, they said they didn't want to play no more, and they won't give me a chance to win me Marbsies back, and they just kept them.
3: But I think that's cheating, love.
1: All's fair in love and alleys, Audrey. You should have practised with me first, shouldn't you, son?
2: Well, will you show me how to flirt and proper, then?
1: Aye, come on. Let's see what you've got left.
2: I think I've got about 5 or 4. And me donker.
1: Dobber.
2: I know, that's what I meant.
1: Right. Now, the quickest game to learn is ringy.
2: No.
1: You'd probably draw a ring on the flags outside with a slate or chalk. But in the house, we'll use this piece of cotton hanging off this well-made alley bag. Right.
3: There'll be an hole in that now.
1: I'll just make a circle.
2: Right. What do we do now?
1: Now then, each player puts two alleys into the ring, like so. Now, kneel back over there and flirt your alley.
3: Not in the house, please.
2: Flirt it where, Dad?
1: There, at the others. Try and knock them out of the ring. If you knock one out, you get to keep it.
2: Yeah, but we're not playing keepsies because them are all my marbsies.
1: I know. I'm just showing you, aren't I? Go on. No, like this. Tuck your thumb under your finger.
2: Like this, Dad.
1: Aye. Now flick it out like this.
3: Will you two be careful?
2: Hey. I'll try it with this dobber now.
1: Bloody hell.
3: Oh, no.
1: The kitchen, big in winder. Oi, come back here, you.
3: I warned you, didn't I? Men are stupid sometimes.

Roland Gift, and of course the Fine Young Cannibals. Where do you get a name like that from? And it's a good thing. It's a good thing. It's a happy birthday to Gene Parsons. Oh yeah, his band The Byrds gave us some real classics in the 60s. We've played one to celebrate his 82nd birthday in our first hour this morning. This, for my money, is probably their best.

0: it's a bit biblical, but nonetheless quite a fine song. It's the Byrds' Turn, Turn, Turn, our second track this morning, by way of saying happy birthday to former Byrd Gene Parsons, 82 today. 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
1: From Radio News Hub, I'm Frankie Hairsine. Two Reform UK officials have stepped down following an undercover investigation into the party's finances. The party have denied any wrongdoing. The president of Argentina, Javier Milei, has once again reiterated the country's claim on the Falkland Islands. He's announced plans for a new naval base. The MP putting forward the proposal to legalise assisted dying in England and Wales says she's confident it will pass an upcoming vote. And a former headteacher says national five pass rates in Scotland should be a real cause for concern. They're still well below COVID levels.

The Charlatans, all part of that Manchester vibe from the early 90s, and the only one I know. Fast approaching 25 minutes away from 11, a homeowner in Denmark accidentally uncovering the country's largest known Viking Age silver hoard whilst digging his garden to build a new terrace. The hoard weighing in at over 18 kilograms and containing around 700 objects, including silver bars, jewellery, coins, and a tiny Thor's hammer. Whether it's a replica of the big Thor's hammer, or maybe they just had a tiny Thor that had a hammer. I don't know. They don't tell me these things. Four Ford Fiestas in Plymouth. It sounds like the start of a really bad joke, doesn't it? But apparently, these Fiestas have been filled with water as part of an unusual public art exhibition. The artist David Cottrell has engineered the cars so that the water rises and falls in response to the city's tides, the vehicles appearing at different locations around Plymouth. Michael Owen revealing that he can't understand why people watch films and jokingly describe movie fans as weirdos. The former England striker told Jamie Lang's Great Company podcast that he struggles with spending time watching something that he knows is fictional. Well, he sounds a real hoot, doesn't he? A NASA photograph of Mars is doing the rounds online after people spotted markings that look remarkably like tire tracks. The image was taken by the Curiosity rover last year. No evidence that the marks were created by alien vehicles or any extraterrestrial life, despite the fact that Donald Trump was on the edge of his phone to post about it. Scientists been looking at one of the earliest known relatives of modern elephants, says that they look nothing at all like the elephants we know today. Now, apparently this creature they have found lived around 60 million years ago, standing over 20 centimetres tall and weighing a full 5 kilograms. And finally, 52 show... Now, let me start this one again. Now, I don't think I can read this. Five-toed shoes. That's it. Five-toed shoes. They're becoming rather fashionable, we're told. The company Vigram Five Fingers, originally developing the whole shoe design to create barefoot movement. It's kind of a gloved-shaped shoe, gaining celebrity fans and a new following among shoppers embracing deliberately unusual shoes. Now, I remember when I was maybe four or five, I had some sandals. They were bright red and made of plastic, and not just, you know, plastic in the contemporary way. They were sort of the plastic that you might make a Tupperware tub out of. Do you remember that? I'm sure they had a name. They were bright red, and yeah, I'm going down memory lane now. Not a good place to go. I'll stop.

0: BJ Thomas and those raindrops I keep falling on my head. Speaking of raindrops,
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0: These things don't happen by accident, you know. Now, early cloud and rain, that's clearing in the southeast throughout this morning. Otherwise, sunny spells and scattered showers. Now, heavier, longer-lasting showers across Scotland. Strong wind across parts of the northern half of England and on higher ground too. Cooler and fresher than it has been over the last few days. Tonight, now showers affecting northern and northwestern areas. Elsewhere, mostly dry with long, clear spells. Cooler than yesterday, winds gradually easing, especially over southern areas. And for the weekend, well, Saturday, mostly dry, sunny spells, a few showers affecting the northwest, a thicker cloud and rain later. It'll be breezy at first in the far north before easing off. Temperatures pretty much near to the seasonal average. Top temperatures this morning then, for 10 o'clock this morning, around about 20 Celsius for Plymouth, 22 in London, Glasgow highs of 17. Cardiff 20, Derry 18 degrees for you today.

0: Just after a quarter to 11, playing the Bee Gees, and you win again. Retro chart just around the corner, following the headlines at 11. Today, musical memories from a year gone by, as it was on this very day. Britain has crowned, now you're going to love this, crowned a champion seagull impersonator. Now, Trish Clement from West Yorkshire won the Seagull Festival Championships in Weston-super-Mare after perfecting a talent she says she first discovers at Butlins when she was 8 years of age, and she's been honing that skill ever since. Elsewhere this morning, a Dragon's Den business wannabe says one of the strangest parts of appearing on the programme was watching all five dragons compete to invest in a soap dispenser. Lisa and Anthony Dix eventually accepted an offer from Peter Jones and Deborah Meaden for their solid soap dispensing invention, called Snope. An online debate broken out over the unwritten rule of showering in swimming pools, or in swim baths more to the point, not in the actual swimming pool, for that would be a little surreal. Swimmers been comparing whether people should keep their costumes on in the communal showers or strip off completely, with rather different opinions about what counts as normal changing room behaviour. I don't have a view on this at all. If I do, the cops will be round. Let's have a look what's on in the showbiz, shall we?
1: The Duchess of Sussex has paid tribute to her friend and mentor, American journalist and feminist activist Gloria Steinem, after her death at the age of 92. Steinem, who was one of the trailblazers behind the US feminist movement, died yesterday at her home in New York City. She dedicated her life to advocating and campaigning for a number of issues, including equal pay and reproductive rights. Gogglebox is welcoming its first cast member with Down syndrome, as two new families join the Channel 4 hit later tonight. 33-year-old Max will appear alongside his mum Sandy, who says she wants viewers to see that people with learning disabilities can be smart, opinionated and hilarious. Also joining are Newcastle brothers Steve and Mark. And David Bowie's former producer Tony Visconti has branded the use of artificial intelligence in music disgusting. The 82-year-old, who produced 11 of Bowie's albums, says the late star would nevertheless have experimented with AI because of his curiosity and interest in new technology. Visconti is now

0: Amy Winehouse, and play that one especially because it's Mark Ronson's birthday. He's the guy that produced that, so we've had two tracks now from him and two from the Byrds. Our birthday file closed not only for Friday, but for the whole of this week. Now, in the news this morning, two senior officials have stepped down from Reform UK, this following a Channel 4 news report prompting the party to investigate claims about funding. Now, undercover filming broadcast by Channel 4 shows Nigel Farage's senior aide Dan Jukes suggesting a way to get around electoral law in a bid to secure a £500,000 foreign donation for the Reform Party. Now, Jukes and the party's head of policy, James Orr, have both stepped down whilst the internal investigation takes place. For their part, Reform denying any wrongdoing and said that it had been the target of a hoax perpetrated by a foreign-funded climate change activist. The row now coming as Nigel Farage himself is due to speak later today at the party's conference, set to be underway at the National Exhibition Centre in Birmingham. It's 8 minutes away from 11. Let's go stateside for the final time this week.
1: It's time for more malicious gossip.
2: I'm Peter Reynolds, and this is your LA Spins Minute. The Great Divide singer-songwriter Noah Kahan slammed Donald Trump for using his song American Cars to soundtrack a recent Instagram post. Kahan posted, quote, "Would never approve of my music being used in support of you or this administration," unquote. Trump has frequently been criticized for using songs without the artist's permission. Tone deaf Don. Over 2 years after Amazon ordered a pilot for an improv comedy series called Dinks, the streamer has greenlit the June Diane Raphael and Paul Scheer-fronted project. Dinks, which is an abbreviation for Dual Income, No Kids, comes from Friends co-creator Marta Kaufman. The story is about a couple who remodel their house from hell.

Stevie Wonder, signed, sealed and delivered, and I'm yours. I'm very easily pleased. Towards the news then, and one of those songs that always cheers me up, Come Rain or Shine, which is weather-wise pretty much what we've got in prospect, not only for today, for the whole weekend ahead. I know, bank holiday weekends, rain, and now it's today too. I know, where will it end? We'll find out

0: From Feature Story News in Hong Kong, I'm Laura Westbrook. Two people are rescued alive from a hydro-powered tunnel in Nepal a week after a massive flash flood. U.S. Vice President J.D. Vance says he would not call what's happening in Iran a war and did not offer a timeline for when it would end, suggesting it was up to Iran to conclude the conflict that began 6 months ago. Volkswagen is set to slash another 50,000 jobs in a major restructuring.
1: The greatest oldies of

0: Farage insists the party's not taken any dodgy money.
1: Foreign Secretary Ed Miliband says the UK will resolutely uphold the self-determination of the Falkland Islands. It's after Argentinian President Javier Milei reiterated the country's claim to the islands. The US President Donald Trump also hinted he wouldn't offer help to the UK if a conflict were to arise. Defence Secretary Wes Streeting says the UK's commitment is resolute and unshakable. Several schools in Middlesbrough will close early today as the funeral of one of the young men killed in the head-on crash on the A66 takes place. The area is expected to face significant disruption with crowds, motorbikes and quad bikes congregating for the funeral of 23-year-old Jacob Matasiak. The MP, putting forward the proposal to legalise assisted dying in England and Wales, says she's confident it will pass an upcoming vote. It returns to Parliament next week, fronted by Lauren Edwards, after running out of time in Parliament's last session, with the House of Lords accused of deliberately delaying it.
2: I certainly know there's a lot of people, MPs, who maybe were in principle opposed to the bill last time, who were really quite angry about the behaviour of that small number of peers and are looking to, you know, potentially support it in future. So I think the democratic points are particularly important this time round.
1: Andy Burnham says he won't vote on it so as to not interfere with the debate. And Steve Irwin's children and his widow have paid tribute to their superhero conservationist 20 years after his sudden death. Bindi, Robert and Terry say he left a lasting impact so poignant that it'll ripple out for generations. From Radio News Hub, I'm Frankie Hairsine.
3: At the third stroke, it will

3 minutes past 11. You thought I'd gone, didn't you? No, I'm definitely here. Welcome along then, third and final hour of our programme today, and indeed for the whole of this week, delving into the retro chart and taking you back to the charts as they were on the 4th of September in 1983. And it was a climb of one place on this very day, up one place to 10 for level 42, and the sun goes down. A non-mover at 9 for Modern Romance, Walking in the Rain, and dropping down 3 places last week at 5, this week down to 8 for Elton John, I'm Still Standing. A climb though, up 9 places for Roberta Flack and Peter Bryson together, and Tonight I Celebrate My Love. Last week at 3, this week down 3 to 6 for Spandau Ballet and Gold. And moving into the top 5, a big jump up 15 places for Genesis this week at...

The song just breaking the top 20 last week, going in at 20. This week up 15 places, landing at number 5, Phil Collins, Genesis Together and Mama. Last week at 2, this week a drop of 2 for Casey and the Sunshine Band.

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It's the retro chart, the songs we were buying, the songs we were grooving to on this day back in 1983. Last week, dropping down our charts at 4, KC and the Sunshine Band and Give It Up. And a big climb up 5 places last week at 8. This week up for Rod Stewart and What Am I Gonna Do?

0: Rod Stewart up 5 in our charts this week. Number 3, and what am I gonna do? It's the Retro Chart, independent local radio on a Friday morning. And another climb up 2 places this week. Madness last week at 4, this week up on the wings of a dove at...
1: Number 3.

0: That'll be the Nutty Boys then. This week up two places at two on the wings of a dub. Before we get to the number one, let's have a look at the story so far.
1: The top 10 countdown.
0: This week at 10, it's up one for Level 42, The Sun Goes Down. A non-mover at 9, Walking in the Rain with Modern Romance. And dropping down our charts this week at 8, Elton John, I'm Still Standing. Number 7, it's up for B-Ware Bryce and Roberta Flack, Tonight I Celebrate My Love. Dropping down 3, Spandau Ballet's Gold last week at 3, this week at 6. And into the top 5 at 5, up 15 places for Genesis and Mama. Give It Up, Casey and the Sunshine Band at 4. Rod Stewart, What Am I Gonna Do This Week, number 3. A Song Just Heard at 2, Climb Up 2 for Madness, Wings of a Dove. And a non-mover, Top of the Tree, another week, Birmingham's Finest, You

UB40, number one all those years ago. 1983, that's our retro chart, over and done with for this week. And, well, I hope you enjoyed that. Don't forget, too, you can get involved anytime you like in our retro chart. Maybe you'd like to nominate a year that you'd like to hear. Now, if you want to do that, just ought to remind you, we put the retro charts together at the weekend, so get your suggestions in. We've also broadened it out a little, just a little, so that we actually do charts from different years, too. So we'll actually do the 1960s now, which is actually quite new for us. We used to principally concentrate on the 70s and 80s. We've moved forward. So if you would like to get involved, if you would like to nominate a year you'd like to hear, well, now you know what to do. Loads of ways to do it. Now, the way to do it, I probably ought to explain that. Very easy. All you have to do, send us a message. Now, you can send it by WhatsApp, regular text, or now we accept Telegram too. No idea why. The boss has got some funny ideas. Number for that, 07469275285. Now, you've got until lunchtime on Sunday to make that happen. You do your part, and I promise I'll do mine. Morning show continues now with the Police.

0: police. Every little thing she does is magic. And now a story we covered earlier is that there's been a fairly major medical breakthrough which offers fresh hope to people waiting for organ transplants. It's going to be quite some time off, of course, so anybody in urgent need, this isn't really going to help them at all. But a New Hampshire patient, Tim Andrews, now he lived for 271 days with a genetically engineered pig's kidney before later receiving a human kidney. Now this demonstrated how animal organs potentially could act as a temporary bridge whilst patients wait for the real thing. Former England and Chelsea captain Millie Bright announcing she's expecting her first child with her partner Tom Mitchell. Not married then, eh? The couple recently moved in together, Millie saying she's excited about becoming a mum after retiring from professional football earlier this year. And a gardening project at Gloucester Cathedral is helping people to build confidence, learn new skills and improve their well-being. Now, Gardening for Wellbeing began during the pandemic. It's now expanding its work with kids and young people, those with additional needs too, including plans for an accessible sensory garden. That's a few stories making the news this morning. Independent Local Radio, it's just after 11:30.
1: From Radio News Hub, I'm Frankie Hairsign. Two Reform UK officials have stepped down following an undercover investigation into the party's finances. The party have denied any wrongdoing. The president of Argentina, Javier Milei, has once again reiterated the country's claim on the Falkland Islands. He's announced plans for a new naval base. The MP putting forward the proposal to legalise assisted dying in England and Wales says she's confident it will pass an upcoming vote. And a former head teacher says national five pass rates in Scotland should be a real cause for concern. They're still well below COVID levels.

That'll be the Stray Cats and those Runaway Boys. Now, if you're planning a night in tonight, you know the routine. Let's have a look at some of the stuff on the telly this evening. Celebrity MasterChef, that's getting things underway at 8 o'clock tonight over on BBC One, followed by Would I Lie to You? And then, because some people still watch it, Mrs. Brown's Boys. That's seeing us through till 10. News in the middle, and then rounding off tonight, it's RuPaul's Drag Race UK. That's starting at 22:11 tonight through until midnight. It's quite short, isn't it? Gardeners World UK. Actually, I don't know why I stuck the UK at the end. They don't tend to do gardening anywhere else, only us. That's on from 8 till 9, followed by the Marlowe Murder Club. That sounds perky. Over on ITV1, usual stuff. We've got Emmerdale, followed by Coronation Street, seeing us through till 9 o'clock, followed by The Rainmaker. And after the news, it'll be all right on the night. Yeah, it's that television programme that started all of those kind of compilations of boo-boos and things that you were never supposed to see. I do remember the first few that were ever on the telly were really quite, well, innovative, because we'd just never seen anything like that. Over on Channel 4, Jimmy Doherty's Big Bear Rescue, with one Jimmy Doherty on it rescuing big bears. That's followed by Gogglebox, about which you've heard earlier, and Live from the Lice at Arms, which is a kind of a I don't know what that's all about. Well, I kind of know the basics. It's a pub in London run by Joe Lycett, which they've called the Lice at Arms, and it's only open during the course of this programme, and I don't really know what the purpose of the whole thing is. Snooker, now if you're a fan of that, we've got you covered over on Channel 5 from 6:30 this evening right through until 10. It's live coverage of the British Open 2026. And because it's Channel 5, they couldn't resist. Yeah, after that, it's Night Shift 999, seeing us through until 11 o'clock. When it isn't quite the night shift, they could have timed that a little better. If you've not seen Android, then I heartily recommend that. There's a chance to see it live on the telly tonight. It's on BBC Three, starting at 9:05, double episode, taking us through until 10:05 tonight. And that is your night on the telly. It's not as bad as it could be. Independent local radio, the best sound in Britain, with the best music today.

Elvis Presley, of course, and I can't help falling in love with you. 21 minutes away from 12. Now, Christmas at Bute Park in Cardiff, they've unveiled a brand new light trail. Now, that's all going to be unveiled for the coming festive season. I know we're talking about Christmas already. Now, the mile-long experience, it opens on the 19th of November, and it'll take visitors through four themed worlds of magic, wonder, hope and joy, with new installations right throughout the park. And kids heading back to school across Scotland have received a helping hand after staff at Clark's Contracts donated more than 500 quid's worth of school uniforms, backpacks and stationery. The items being distributed through the STAR project in both Paisley and Edinburgh. Two sisters from Harrogate, now they're celebrating after their independent fashion and interior business won a major Yorkshire award for the second consecutive year. Claire and Lucy Bulmer, they founded Loose and Bear and have now won consecutive Muddy Stiletto awards worth hundreds of thousands of pounds, and votes too being cast across the competition. And finally, the Pigeon Detectives are returning to Bridlington Spa this December for the first show at the venue in some 18 years. The Leeds band going to be playing on the 5th of December, just day before my birthday, a support due from the Lilacs and the Slates. Well, that's some of the things to add to your diary. Time now then for our Eat to the Beat. Quite often we play a dance track. Today I've gone for a fairly conventional pop song, which we've got an extended version of. Not the sort of thing we'd normally play. Well, at least we'd play the song, but not the extended version. We're turning it all round today as we go to Germany.

0: originally called 99 Luftballon. I couldn't begin to tell you what 99 is in German. There it was then, from 1984, and 99 Red Balloons. Bring us round to a quarter to 12, and that's our Eat to the Beats over and done with for this week. I can stick an S on the end, I suppose. Doesn't sound quite right, but you know what I mean. We're back Monday at same sort of time, same kind of idea, same place, same channel. Now, a little reminder of the national newspapers, as we're racing towards the clock now. The Times leading on the army being told to pause non-essential training exercises. They're looking to save money. Training linked to deployments will continue. The story, of course, adding to pressure on central government over future defence spending. The Daily Mail, now their focus today is on the Metropolitan Police Commissioner Sir Mark Rowley, saying that he's rather flabbergasted that some suspects charged with serious weapons offences are being released on bail because of pressure across prisons and the court system. The Guardian saying that people are being encouraged to keep enough essentials at home to cope with several days of disruption. The warning comes amidst concerns that a potentially powerful El Nino could increase the risk of extreme weather across the country. Financial Times reporting that Europe is heading towards winter with exceptionally low natural gas reserves as the conflict in the Middle East continues to disrupt energy supplies. Now, this could all renew concerns over wholesale prices and household bills. And finally, the Daily Telegraph looking at Argentina threatening sanctions linked to oil drilling around the Falkland Islands. Now, the move, we're told, does rather risk reopening tensions between Britain and Argentina over the islands and their surrounding resources. Those just some of the national newspapers for this Friday morning. And let's have a final look at what's going on in the world of sport today.
1: FIFA has accused UEFA of running a smear campaign over a controversial private investment plan. UEFA is seeking documents through American courts relating to FIFA Forward Enterprise, which was intended to attract $4.2 billion from investors. UEFA is considering possible criminal proceedings in Switzerland. Elsewhere, Hibernian have lost 3-1 at home to Hearts in the Scottish Premiership, with Hearts taking all 3 points on Edinburgh Derby Day. Sunderland manager Reggie Labrie says he is pleased with the club's summer transfer business after 3 deadline day signings.
2: We had this mantra at the beginning of the market, keep the core, add what we need. And we keep this idea, we kept this idea all the way.
1: The Black Cats brought in 6 signings over the summer. England have cruised

26 wicket victory over Ireland, with Izzy Wong taking a 5-wicket haul in her maiden ODI. She played her part in seeing the tourists all out for 165, conceding just 33 runs in her 10 overs. And Harriet Dart has joined Katie Bolter in exiting the US Open at the second round stage.

All adding to our commitment to play the most eclectic mix of music you'll hear anywhere on the Rylers. That's how we do it, Julio Iglesias, and When They Began the Begin, which was a dance, I believe, not one I ever learnt the steps to. Now, towards the news, we've got, can we get two more in? We'll do our very best. Not heard this one for ages. It was a kind of a different style of song for Bucks Fizz. They'd had their Eurovision winner in 81. They'd done an a cappella version of a song called Now Those Days Are Gone. And then they come up with this one from 1983. It was quite funky at the time. It was a little like a trip, I'm told, to London town.

Bugs Fizz 1983 remembered in London town. And that, well, that brings us to an end of our programme for this Friday morning and for the whole of this week. Thanks ever so much for your perseverance with my choking earlier. I don't know why, it just happens. I ought to get some lockets or tunes because they do help you breathe more easily. I'll collect my fiver later. Thanks again for being there. I'll be back Monday from 9 o'clock when we do it all over again. Whatever you're doing, have yourself a lovely weekend. See you on Monday.

0: From Feature Story News in Hong Kong, I'm Laura Westbrook. Two people are rescued alive from a hydro-powered tunnel in Nepal a week after a massive flash flood. U.S. Vice President J.D. Vance says he would not call what's happening in Iran a war and did not offer a timeline for when it would end, suggesting it was up to Iran to conclude the conflict that began 6 months ago. Volkswagen is set to slash another 50,000 jobs in a major restructuring.
1: 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Like this.

0: From Feature Story News in the UK, I'm John Beaver. Two senior Reform UK officials have stepped down after the party started looking into claims that it's broken rules around foreign donations following undercover filming. Argentina's president has raised tensions with the UK over the Falkland Islands, saying he'll impose sanctions on firms extracting oil from anywhere near the British overseas territory. And amid the devastation caused by flooding, there was a moment of celebration on Friday morning when two workers were pulled alive from a hydropower tunnel in Nepal after being trapped for 9 days.
1: Playing the greatest oldies of all.

0: Papa and I never really talked about the war at all. I asked him about it one time.
1: You asked us about it. That's the main thing.
0: I remember we were sitting on the porch drinking beer at night. It was summertime or something, and I asked him a question.
1: Sometimes you think, what the hell are we doing here, right? I'm watching my friends die.
0: And he just said, you know, that's dead. So that line, so that'd be.
1: Weird experience, okay? And a sad experience. And I just hope nobody else has to go through it. Yeah.

Daddy.

0: From Feature Story News in the UK, I'm John Beaver. Two senior Reform UK officials have stepped down after the party started looking into claims that it's broken rules around foreign donations following undercover filming. Argentina's president has raised tensions with the UK over the Falkland Islands, saying he'll impose sanctions on firms extracting oil from anywhere near the British overseas territory. And amid the devastation caused by flooding, there was a moment of celebration on Friday morning when two workers were pulled alive from a hydropower tunnel in Nepal after being trapped for 9 days.
1: Playing the greatest oldies of all time. Like this.

0: Yo.
1: Yo, where we at, man?
0: Where baby doll come from?
1: Put this funny looking shirt on.
0: I don't know, man, but I'm gonna go check it out, man.
1: Where's Lionel at, man? I gotta talk to him about something.
0: Oh yeah, back to the video.

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1: Mars lander here. Gravity device status effective. Oxygen status 98%.
0: Any sign of habitation?
1: Not so much as a... Whoa there, horsey. What the?
0: Cute. What is it?
1: Oh, it's cute, all right. It couldn't be...
0: Mars lander, what's happening up there?
2: From Feature Story News in the UK, I'm John Beaver. Two senior Reform UK officials have stepped down after the party started looking into claims that it's broken rules around foreign donations following undercover filming. Argentina's president has raised tensions with the UK over the Falkland Islands, saying he'll impose sanctions on firms extracting oil from anywhere near the British overseas territory. And amid the devastation caused by flooding, there was a moment of celebration on Friday morning when two workers were pulled alive from a hydropower tunnel in Nepal after being trapped for 9 days.

0: From Feature Story News in London, I'm Simon Gaitan. The death toll from Nepal's catastrophic floods has risen to more than 1,300, with over 4,000 more still unaccounted for. Two workers have been pulled alive from a hydropower tunnel on Friday after being trapped for 9 days. Argentina's president has raised tensions with the UK over the Falkland Islands, threatening sanctions on firms extracting oil near the British overseas territory. And France has announced a new $1 billion support package for farmers following the summer's heatwaves.
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0: From Feature Story News in London, I'm Simon Gaitan. The death toll from Nepal's catastrophic floods has risen to more than 1,300, with over 4,000 more still unaccounted for. Two workers have been pulled alive from a hydropower tunnel on Friday after being trapped for 9 days. Argentina's president has raised tensions with the UK over the Falkland Islands, threatening sanctions on firms extracting oil near the British overseas territory. And France has announced a new $1 billion support package for farmers following the summer's heatwaves.
1: Playing the greatest oldies of all time. Like this.

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1: What's the time?
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1: Nobody knows.
2: Hey, man.
3: It's usual. It's
1: usual. In the middle of nowhere. Ah.
0: Cheeseburger, cheeseburger, cheeseburger.
1: Late. Stop it. 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

0: paint life America for them.
1: Yeah, you know, when you go to get your points back, when you go to even the score up, you can't worry about who out there with him, his mama, his daddy, his kids.
2: From Feature Story News in London, I'm Simon Gaitan. The death toll from Nepal's catastrophic floods has risen to more than 1,300, with over 4,000 more still unaccounted for. Two workers have been pulled alive from a hydropower tunnel on Friday after being trapped for 9 days. Argentina's president has raised tensions with the UK over the Falkland Islands, threatening sanctions on firms extracting oil near the British overseas territory. And France has announced a new $1 billion support package for farmers following the summer's heatwaves.
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0: we're going to do is our song, Everybody. And when I called you and said, Emilia, can we do this song together? You answered me like,
1: yes!
0: I love this song.
1: I love it. I do. It's really nice. It makes you so happy.
0: That's true. And I'm so happy that you're here tonight, ladies and gentlemen. Heute Abend hier bei uns, Emilia und Everybody! When the sun goes down.
2: And the night moves on.
0: And the night moves on.
2: Everybody's here.
0: Everybody's here.
2: Dancing in the street.
0: Music is what I'm living for. 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

0: My body is jumping loud. 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
1: everybody
0: proud.

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It doesn't seem to me like it's enough.

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1: In a minute, Mom. 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
2: Where are you?
3: You're what? Missing it.
2: Get down here right now.
1: Where are you?
2: We're in the tunnel.
3: You have 5 minutes.
2: Get down here right now.
1: Okay. Hurry.

0: From Feature Story News in London, I'm Simon Gaitan. The death toll from Nepal's catastrophic floods has risen to more than 1,300, with over 4,000 more still unaccounted for. Two workers have been pulled alive from a hydropower tunnel on Friday after being trapped for 9 days. Argentina's president has raised tensions with the UK over the Falkland Islands, threatening sanctions on firms extracting oil near the British overseas territory. And France has announced a new $1 billion support package for farmers following the summer's heatwave.
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From Feature Story News in London, I'm Simon Gaitan. The death toll from Nepal's catastrophic floods has risen to more than 1,300, with over 4,000 more still unaccounted for. Two workers have been pulled alive from a hydropower tunnel on Friday after being trapped for 9 days. Argentina's president has raised tensions with the UK over the Falkland Islands, threatening sanctions on firms extracting oil near the British overseas territory. And France has announced a new $1 billion support package for farmers following the summer's heatwaves.

0: we're going to do is our song, Everybody. And when I called you and said, Emilia, can we do this song together? You answered me like,
1: yes!
0: I love this song.
1: I love it. I do. It's really nice. It makes you so happy.
0: That's true. And I'm so happy that you're here tonight, ladies and gentlemen. Heute Abend hier bei uns, Emilia und Everybody! When the sun goes down.
2: And the night moves on. Everybody's here.
0: Everybody's here.
2: Dancing in the street.
0: Music is what I'm living for.

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0: So, the work's not done, is it?
1: Oh, so sad. We're going to the Cinderella concert and you'll have to stay home. Bye.

0: From Feature Story News in London, I'm Simon Gaitan. The death toll from Nepal's catastrophic floods has risen to more than 1,300, with over 4,000 more still unaccounted for. Two workers have been pulled alive from a hydropower tunnel on Friday after being trapped for 9 days. Argentina's president has raised tensions with the UK over the Falkland Islands, threatening sanctions on firms extracting oil near the British overseas territory. And France has announced a new $1 billion support package for farmers following the summer's heatwave.
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0: From Feature Story News in Washington, I'm Nick Harper. Weapons analysis shows that US munitions were responsible for a strike on an Iranian wedding celebration that killed five people. France has announced a €1 billion emergency aid package for farmers devastated by the hottest summer on record, but unions have rejected the package, and Volkswagen is looking to cut 100,000 jobs worldwide. It would be the biggest workforce reduction in automotive history.
1: Playing the greatest oldies of all time. Like

I've heard people say that too much of anything is not good for you, baby. But I don't know about that. There's many times that we've loved and we've shared love and made love. It doesn't seem to me like it's enough.

Perhaps the most difficult thing for Elvis to accept was the end of his marriage. Just 5 years before, Elvis and Priscilla's wedding in Las Vegas had made headlines, and now the couple was meeting at a courthouse to finalize their divorce, a loss that would sadden Elvis for the rest of his life.

0: From Feature Story News in Washington, I'm Nick Harper. Weapons analysis shows that US munitions were responsible for a strike on an Iranian wedding celebration that killed five people. France has announced a €1 billion emergency aid package for farmers devastated by the hottest summer on record, but unions have rejected the package, and Volkswagen is looking to cut 100,000 jobs worldwide. It would be the biggest workforce reduction in automotive history.
1: Playing the greatest oldies of

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make it so lonely, baby, well, they're so lonely, well, they're so lonely, they could die.

From Feature Story News in Washington, I'm Nick Harper. Weapons analysis shows that US munitions were responsible for a strike on an Iranian wedding celebration that killed five people. France has announced a €1 billion emergency aid package for farmers devastated by the hottest summer on record, but unions have rejected the package, and Volkswagen is looking to cut 100,000 jobs worldwide. It would be the biggest workforce reduction in automotive history.